0: wants to live forever? And if we do, is there a way we can cure aging? Can we slow it down or stop it altogether? Can scientists answer the age-old question of why some people look older than others despite being several years younger? Is it all the burgers once ate in their 20s, or is it down to their genes? Why do any of us age at all? And is there a biological limit to human lifespan? I'm Katerina Badzaki, and in this week's Infinite Curious program of Earth's Voice of Greece, we will discover how the latest science into the biology of aging could produce medicine that could slow down some of the aging processes in the body, and in the process, prevent many of the diseases such as cancer and dementia that can make old age so challenging. With these new advances comes the exciting prospect of not only living longer, but more importantly, living healthier and happier and free of disease well into our hundreds. Inside the nucleus of a cell, our genes are arranged along twisted, double-stranded molecules of DNA called chromosomes. At the ends of the chromosomes are stretches of DNA called telomeres, which protect our genetic data, make it possible for cells to divide, and hold some secrets to how we age and get cancer. Telomeres have been compared with the plastic tips of shoelaces because they keep chromosome ends from fraying and sticking to each other, which would destroy or scramble an organism's genetic information. Yet each time a cell divides, the telomeres get shorter. When they get too short, the cell can no longer divide. It becomes inactive or dies. This shortening process is associated with aging, cancer, and a higher risk of death. So telomeres also have been compared with a bomb fuse. Cell division is necessary for growing new skin, blood, bone, and other cells. As a cell begins to become cancerous, it divides more often and its telomeres become very short. If its telomeres get too short, the cell may die. Many cancers have shortened telomeres, including pancreatic, bone, prostate, bladder, lung, kidney, and head and neck. Scientists first identified telomeres about 80 years ago, and because of their monotonous sequence, the established dogma in the field held that telomeres could not encode for any proteins, let alone ones with potent biological function. But in 2011, a group in Florida working on an inherited form of ALS reported that the culprit was an RNA molecule containing a six-base repeat, which by a novel mechanism could generate a series of toxic proteins consisting of two amino acids repeating one after the other. Reporting in the proceedings of the National Academy of Science, University of North Carolina School of Medicine researchers Tahrid Al-Turki and Jack Griffith made the stunning discovery that telomeres contain genetic information to produce two small proteins, one of which they found is elevated in some human cancer cells, as well as cells from patients suffering from telomere-related defects. Al-Turki and Griffith note in their paper a striking similarity of this RNA to the RNA generated from human telomeres, and they assumed that the same novel mechanism might be in play. Tahrid Al-Turki, hello, and welcome to our program.
1: Hi, thank you. It's a pleasure to be here with you today, Katrina. Thank you so much.
0: Now, speaking about aging, what do you find fascinating when you're getting older?
1: Wow, what a question to start with. Thank you. I think it's like gathering wisdom over years and having happier outlook to life, on life. I've become more empathetic and compassionate person now. I think those things just fascinating as we get older and older.
0: So the secret to life are telomeres, and what can we learn from them?
1: Oh yeah, so when we talk about telomeres, we talk about two things: the telomere length and the telomere structure. So we can learn a lot. The telomere structure, every part of telomeres, the DNA sequence, the RNA sequence of telomere, the proteins those bound telomeres are making that protective structure at each end. Having that structure there at each end of chromosomes are there to protect our chromosomes. And also the telomere length, what we learn in science about getting shorter telomeres are related to aging for sure. And sometimes having dysfunctional telomeres, meaning losing part of the beautiful structure, can be associated with cancer.
2: Mm-hmm. So
1: associated with cancer or aging.
2: Okay, so observing telomeres, can we actually predict when someone will die, for instance?
1: No, not when someone dies, but it's going to tell us the quality of aging process we have or we go through.
2: Mm-hmm. What did this RNA similarity help you discover, and why was this so important to you?
1: Oh, yeah. So back in 2010, a paper came out describing the discovery of a new translation mechanism in amyotrophic lateral sclerosis patients, where they have very long RNA, and this RNA is similar to the telomeric RNA in terms of the length. So those RNA are very long, and the sequence. So the sequence of the RNA in amyotrophic lateral sclerosis is CCGGG. And in telomeric RNA, the sequence is UUAGGG. Those RNA also make secondary structure or loops, and they also make G-quadruplexes structures. So Jackie Griffith, when he looked at those similarities between RNA in those sequences or in those RNA from those patient samples in the paper, in the published paper in 2010, he already knew that those are very similar to the sequence of telomeric RNA, which is UAGGG. So if those RNA can make specific proteins or can be translated, he reflected that on the telomeric RNA. He puts the pieces of the puzzles together and he found, oh yeah, there are possibility of making two proteins as well from the telomeric RNA. So that's how he came up with the hypothesis of the ability of telomeric RNA to produce proteins.
2: My question is, as opposed to the fact that you couldn't do that in the past, that it was not possible, was it?
1: So, do you mean like for the RNA, it wasn't possible?
2: Yes.
1: It's always possible. It's just our limitation as a scientist, or it's not like limitation, let me put it this way. It's just the discovery of by accident, and that discovery was by accident from 2011 in amyotrophic lateral sclerosis. So when they found that those RNA can make proteins, Jackie Griffith make the beautiful, amazing link between those RNA and the similar telomeric RNA.
2: What I mean is that he kind of broke the notion that telomeres are, you know, they function in a monotonous sequence. Mm-hmm.
1: Okay.
2: So, you know, it was not possible in the past to encode the proteins. Mm-hmm. So I guess this is the first time you actually guys encoded the proteins, right?
1: So in science, yes, we always have that central, and especially in telomere biology, we have this central dogma in the field that telomeres and those non-coding RNA cannot make any proteins. So yes, it had been assumed for decades, for almost 8 decades, that those RNA, telomeric RNA, cannot make any proteins just because of the nature of the sequence of those RNA. So those are just repetitive sequence. Some call them junk DNA, junk RNA. They cannot make any proteins. till we came up with the discovery of those two proteins, RVR and GL.
2: Mm-hmm. So now, based on your research that you discovered through simple blood tests that telomeres contain genetic information to produce two small proteins, these two small proteins that could provide a valuable screen for certain cancers and other human diseases, as well as a measure for telomere health. Knowing that telomeres shorten with age, how could these proteins help scientists cure diseases and aging?
1: Okay, so first off, let me please correct the information here. The discovery of VR peptides, first, we haven't detected the GL peptide yet, okay? We detected the VR peptide, but not the GL. But by theory, according to our hypothesis, there is another peptide. It's just we couldn't make the right antibody to detect the GL peptide. But now what we found so far, or what we discovered, is just the existence of VR peptides. And
2: can you explain to our listeners what these terms actually mean, to understand, even for someone who doesn't know the term?
1: Yeah, sure. So basically, to discover a new protein, you need to make an antibody to detect those proteins. So for example, for VR, we make an antibody that go and find the VR peptides and bind to them. So it's very specific. It's not gonna go to bind to any other protein. It's gonna go and bind the right corresponding protein, and those are the antibody. So the antibody is gonna find the antigen on the protein. So the VR peptides or proteins have antigen on the surface of the protein. It's just like the key and the lock. So you cannot open the door without the right key, correct?
2: Mm-hmm.
1: The same thing for the antibody and the antigen. The antibody is a specific antibody. It's going to go and find the antigen that bind to it. So, yes. So that's what we did in the experiment.
2: What did you unlock with that key?
1: Yes. So you do not unlock, but it's very specific. So it's not going to go and find any other doors. It's not going to go and open any other door. It's not going to go and bind any other protein. The antibody we developed is just going to go and bind the VR antigen, okay? So that's why it's very specific. It's very specific key. It's going to go and bind the antigen.
2: So if it binds the antigen, then it can lead to curing a disease or aging?
1: No, so that was just the discovery. So that was just the discovery of the existence of the protein. So what we did in this experiment, for example, it wasn't in a blood sample. I just need to correct the information here. It was in cancer cell, osteosarcoma, bone cancer cells. We got the cells and we fixed the cells. Fixing cells mean you fixed all proteins, and there are thousands and thousands of a protein. And we stain it with this antibody. So the antibody, because again, it's very specific, it's not gonna go and bind to any other peptide. It's gonna go and bind the corresponding protein or peptide, which is the VR. Once it binds, it's gonna light up and we can see it under the microscope. So that was the discovery of the existence.
2: So when it finds it and then it corrects it, then you mean you kind of found the cancer cure. Is that right?
1: Yeah, let me just continue with the story of the discovery and how that can take us to the medical side of the story. So now when we look at the amount of that protein, how much in cancer cell versus how much in normal cell. So we did the experiment, or we performed the experiment in a cancer cell line, the bone cancer cell line, and we also performed the same experiment in normal healthy cell line. And we found those cancer cell line can have more, significantly more VR proteins or peptides compared to the healthy normal cells. So the discovery now is telling us those VR peptides are more accumulated in cancer cells compared to the normal health cells. That means when a patient go to do his lab work or his blood work, he can go to his physician and the physician can order some blood work to see the amount of the VR in his blood or in his serum. Let's say the result came back with elevated level of VR peptides, that gonna concern us. So here's the discovery. VR can be used as a biomarker for cancer.
2: Okay, so it's a biomarker for cancer. So it indicates you if, you know, the extent of the cancer cells in your body, or and it's not a cure, it's just a detector. Is that right?
1: Yes, and also we can, if you think about it, if cancer cells have elevated level of this VR peptides, somehow we can target VR peptides and maybe that's gonna cure cancer. So it's a biomarker and it's a target as well.
2: Okay, that's interesting.
1: Yeah.
2: Is there evidence linking shortened telomeres to Alzheimer's disease, hardening of the arteries, high blood pressure, and type 2 diabetes?
1: Well, yes, there are some studies have been done on linking telomeres shortening to those diseases, for sure. And now it's time to compare, not just focusing on studying telomere length, but also the amount of VR peptides in those patients as well. Yes.
2: You said your discovery can help cure cancer earlier. Can it help cure dementia as well? And how?
1: I believe in the future, we can learn a lot about those cognitive diseases, because those are aging disease. And the way is by targeting, by first looking at the level or the amount of those VR peptides as we age, or in cells with different age, and find the best way to target those peptides.
2: In one experiment, fellow researchers blocked a telomerase activity in human breast and prostate cancer cells growing in the laboratory, prompting the tumor cells to die. What are the risks to that?
1: Yes, so it's always the risk with any drug for cancer or any approach to treat patients from cancer. We're trying to maximize the effect of the drug on cancer cells. But at the same time, the aim or the big goal is to protect the healthy cells from being affected. So, because you know, the cancer can be sometimes very specific in a specific tissue or a specific location. And there are part of the cells in our body just healthy. So how can we protect healthy cells with maximizing the effect of the treatment in cancer cells? So that's the only risk with the approach.
2: That's the thing, because if you maximize the cells, then you have the larger possibility of getting cancer. Is that right? And I know this has been tested on mice, and for some reason, in mice, it doesn't work that way. It has been effective. But in humans, this is not the case still, is it?
1: The only issue I'm seeing with studies that have been done in mice, with all respect to the researchers and those researchers, is the telomeres length of mice are very long. Those are lab mice with very, very long telomeres, and it's different from human telomeres. So it's hard to reflect what we have learned from mice on a human, unless it's done in a human.
2: So if mice have longer telomeres than humans, then obviously they live longer than humans, or not?
1: No, so this is not the way how we compare species to each other. So we cannot compare mice to human just because they have telomeres, but longer telomeres. So we can compare human to human, but not, and how long they will live or they can live, but not mice to human based on the telomere length.
2: Mm-hmm. Now, can you explain to me and our listeners, how can, for example, John look 60 but be, for example, 40, or Mike look 70 and, you know, actually be 80? Can you explain why you think it's possible that as we age, the amount of VR and GL in our blood will steadily rise, potentially providing a new biomarker for biological age, or as contrasted to chronological age? And what does this actually mean in real terms?
1: Yeah, so here we can talk about or discuss the lifestyle we live, environmental stress, a healthy life, healthy food, exercising, how that lifestyle can impact our aging process, or how that can impact our aging process. So that's why a healthy a person who eat well, who do exercise every day, how that maintain his telomere length. On the other hand, too much environmental stress, without exercising, without eating well, that can accelerate telomere shortening. And when I say accelerate telomere shortening, I also hypothesize that can produce more of the VR protein that we discovered, and that will induce or push cells into a state called senescence, so cells get aged fastly.
2: So, for example, then you do agree that a healthy diet plays an important part in extending our lifespan. Why do you think inflammation may also trigger the production of these proteins?
1: So, I think here the right question is the producing of those protein will induce inflammation, because in our study, not the published one, but in a study we are performing now, we use those VR peptides and we incubated those VR peptides with healthy cells to see how cells can respond to high level of those VR peptides. And we found, and it's still just preliminary results, there is induction of inflammation response in those cells. So what I'm trying to say here, those peptides can be toxic to induce inflammation response in cells. By inducing inflammation, that also can accelerate aging.
2: So there is a risk in that. So there's a fine line in that.
1: Yes. And the thing or the key is, again, to maintain the length of our telomere length, because we don't want them to get too short where they produce more and more of those proteins, the VR proteins, because to us it seems those proteins are toxic proteins to our cells. And when we say maintaining the telomere length, we are talking about our lifestyle, from the diet to the exercise to managing stress or lowering, controlling stress.
2: If telomerase makes cancer cells immortal, could it prevent normal cells from aging? I mean, could we extend lifespan by preserving or restoring the length of telomeres with telomerase? And if so, would that increase our risk of getting cancer?
1: Okay. So the thing is, aging is not always a bad process when you think about it, because aging is a protective process against cancer. So by having longer lifespan, you are at risk of getting cancer.
2: Why cancer? Why necessarily cancer? You could get other diseases as well, but why is cancer also, why is it so much on the rise lately?
1: So the answer here is because as we age and as we, let's say, as we live longer, when we live longer, the ability of our cells to control mutation get less and less. So cells cannot detect or see those mutations in our DNA and fix them correctly. When the DNA accumulate more mutations because they are not fixed, the chance of getting cancer get higher. So that's the reason why, because the specific mechanism to scan and detect mutation does not work appropriately as we age.
2: So, but why younger people get cancer as well, or even children get cancer?
1: Yeah, that's true. That could be inherited in most cases when it's at young age, or just a mess up of the mechanism to detect those mutations. So it's not always just the telomerase, the thing that are, or the enzyme or the protein that can lead to cancer. By having active telomerase, that means they have high chance of getting cancer, because there are too many other players and proteins can contribute to cancer. So it's hard to say it's because they have very active or highly active telomerase young age.
2: Why is your biggest priority right now to create a simple test for these proteins you discovered?
1: Yes, it's the priority, and it's my biggest priority for now, because this is a great biomarker for aging disease and for cancer. And, you know, it's always easier to cure cancer and treat patients when we get early diagnosis. So, for example, by doing this blood test every year just to check the amount of the VR peptides in our blood sample, that can tell us how fast we are aging compared to last year, how quickly we are aging compared to 5 years ago. Are we on the right track? So that's gonna tell us for sure. Is there any concern coming up with those elevated level of VR peptides? So this kind of blood test or diagnosis test will tell us a lot about our cell health and cells age.
2: If it tells you how fast you're aging, does it also tell you how slow you can age once you try to be able to manage it and to understand how it works?
1: Yes, especially if you are in a study where there are kids involved in those in this kind of a study. So for sure, yes, it's going to tell us. We are planning to do a study where we compare the amount of VR peptides in different ages, let's say kids, children, 10 years old, middle age, and elders. And we can see the difference in the amount of the protein.
2: I was wondering if this falls into the category of people, for example, with a disease named dyskeratosis congenita, who have telomeres that get short much more quickly than normal, or some children, they endure premature aging and yeah. death, or they face a higher risk of life-threatening infections like leukemia and other blood cancers. Is that what you are referring to?
1: Yes, exactly. So, yes, we will look at the amount of the proteins in those samples from those patients. Exactly, yes.
2: We speak of proteins, and in nutrition and in a healthy diet, proteins are the first to look at. So we have three things that we're very interested when we are on a diet. The first thing is to have the exact amount of proteins. The second is to do exercise. And the third is to be able to have a sort of a low amount of calories within our daily lives. If we have too much proteins, is this a problem?
1: I know it's a problem. Yes, for sure. Because we always need the balance in our diet. And I know especially proteins, there are also risk with too much protein, just like carbs, consuming too much carbs. But I'm not sure what is the exact problem with having too much proteins. But yes.
2: Okay. You talked about stress earlier, but there is this oxidative stress. Can it damage our DNA, and what other factors contribute to aging?
1: Yeah, so oxidative stress are those unstable molecules, free radical molecules in our cells. So because those molecules are unstable in our cells, they can harm our DNA and cause mutations. And by causing mutations, they can contribute to cancer more than aging.
2: More than aging, okay. So, in other words, stress is a very important factor. It affects very much our health and our lifespan.
1: In both, yes, for sure, in both.
2: And other factors?
1: I think when we don't have that balance between the antioxidants and the oxidative stress, that can contribute to damaging our DNA. And again, having a high level of oxidative stress in our body just a reflective of the lifestyle that we have.
2: What about when we have the glucose, the main sugar we use as energy? Is that important?
1: Yeah. Again, all what I can say here and what I know is the balance in the diet we have and we consume is the key. But I also know that carbs in general are very harm to our neuron cells. But in specific, how can that damage our cells or DNA? I'm really not sure.
2: So now that you, in a way, sort of tamed those proteins, will we someday take a pill that will keep us young forever?
1: A good question. Thank you. I don't think taking a pill to keep us young forever, is it really what we want? To keep us young forever? We don't want to get older and get more wisdom and experience different feelings in life.
2: Yeah, I mean, we will get the wisdom for sure. We'll get older, we'll get the wisdom, but we'll still be young. No?
1: Oh, I see. Oh, yeah, I see your question. I think if it's that possible or not, but I'm looking forward to having a pill that to give us a good quality in life, for sure, a good quality of life, for sure.
2: I was hoping you would say something like a pill would come up and we would be young forever, or not. It's not possible yet, is it?
1: I'm sorry to say that. I don't think so.
0: And that was PhD researcher from the University of North Carolina School of Medicine, Tahrid Al-Turki, speaking to us about her discovery on the genetic information telomeres contain to produce two small proteins which might be the key to cure cancer and other telomere-related effects.

0: Measuring telomeres may be a way to detect cancer. And if scientists can learn how to stop telomeres, they might be able to fight cancer by making cancer cells age and die. But there are risks. Blocking telomeres could impair fertility, wound healing, and production of blood cells and immune system cells. Because broken DNA is dangerous, a cell has the ability to sense and repair chromosome damage. Without telomeres, the ends of chromosomes would look like broken DNA, and the cell would try to fix something that wasn't broken. That also would make them stop dividing and eventually die. Researchers at the University of Utah indeed found shorter telomeres are associated with shorter lives. Among people older than 60, those with shorter telomeres were 3 times more likely to die from heart disease and 8 times more likely to die from infectious disease. While telomere shortening has been linked to the aging process, it is not yet known whether shorter telomeres are just a sign of aging, like grey hair, or actually contribute to aging. Scientists are not yet sure, but they have been able to use telomeres in the lab to keep human cells dividing far beyond their normal limit, and the cells do not become cancerous. If scientists can use telomeres to immortalize human cells, they may be able to mass-produce cells for transplantation, including insulin-producing cells to cure diabetes, muscle cells for treating muscular dystrophy, cartilage cells for certain kinds of arthritis, and skin cells for healing severe burns and wounds. An unlimited supply of normal human cells grown in the laboratory would also help efforts to test new drugs and gene therapies. Some long-lived species like humans have telomeres that are much shorter than species like mice, which live only a few years. Nobody knows why, but it's evidence that telomeres alone do not dictate lifespan. After the age of 60, the risk of death doubles every 8 years. So a 68-year-old has twice the chance of dying within a year compared with a 60-year-old. As researcher Tahrid Al-Turkiwal said, a major cause of aging is oxidative stress. It is the damage to DNA, proteins and lipids caused by oxidants, which are highly reactive substances containing oxygen. These oxidants are produced normally when we breathe and also result from inflammation, infection and consumption of alcohol and cigarettes. In one study, scientists exposed worms to 2 substances that neutralize oxidants, and the worm's lifespan increased an average of 44%. Another factor in aging is glycation. It happens when glucose, the main sugar we use as energy, binds to some of our DNA proteins and lipids, leaving them unable to do their jobs. The problem becomes worse as we get older, causing body tissues to malfunction, resulting in disease and death. Glycation may explain why studies in laboratory animals indicate that restricting calorie intake extends lifespan. Most likely, oxidative stress, glycation, telomere shortening and chronological age, along with various genes, all work together to cause aging. Human lifespan has increased considerably since the 1600s, when the average lifespan was 30 years. By 2012, the average US life expectancy was nearly 79. Reasons for the increase include sewers and other sanitation measures, antibiotics, clean water, refrigeration, vaccines and other medical efforts to prevent children and babies from dying, improved diets and better healthcare. Geneticist Richard Colton and his colleagues at the University of Utah predict average life expectancy will continue to increase, although many doubt the average will ever be much higher than 90.
1: It's well known in humans that in adults, the risk of dying doubles every 8 years. As you get older, every additional 8 years, you've doubled your risk of dying in the next year. If you were able to keep death rates, the risk of dying the same, for a person as they got older, the same as it was when they were 20, and you just let time keep going with that constant risk of dying instead of a rising risk of dying, what would be the average life expectancy? And so Ken came up with an answer of it was 1,500 years for women and 500 years for men.
2: Hmm.
1: So there's already a big difference in risk of dying between men and women in their 20s. And ends up accumulating to a difference like this. So that it's just a ballpark estimation. But, you know, if you take the middle ground, you could say, well, you might be able to increase average life expectancy to about 1,000 if you stopped aging. So it sounds like and it would be. I mean, right now it's science fiction. But who knows what the future holds there. As we understand better the biochemistry of aging and as new methods such as therapeutic cloning become available, it might be possible to replace old tissue with young tissue from the same person's own tissues, making stem cells from someone's tissues, and then making whatever tissue that needs to be rejuvenated, basically. And so it's a reasonable possibility that rejuvenation of an old person to a younger biological age might become possible. And of course, it would be very expensive initially, but maybe eventually it would be pretty cheap. We just don't know.
0: Richard Colton also says that vastly longer lifespans are possible, explaining why the lifespan of women can be 3 times longer than that of men.
1: There's no settled upon consensus explanation for it, but just to give you some examples, one idea is that since men only have one X chromosome, as somatic mutations or damage to the X chromosome happens over time, in men, there's not a backup of any kind. In women, they have two X chromosomes. One is inactive in each cell, but recent studies have shown that there about 15 to 20% of the X is not inactivated, and so women actually have two functional copies of 15 to 20% of the genes on the X, and there are 1,200 genes on the X. So it's reasonable that women might be able to sustain more somatic mutations or DNA damage than men, just because of this difference with their having a backup copy of the X. And even if a gene was one of the ones that is inactive, the cell that it's in is going to be in a tissue that's probably a mosaic for some cells having one X active, some having the other X active. So it's reasonable that within the tissue, if you knocked out the function of one cell because of damage to it, one of the functional genes on the active X, that the other cells nearby could make up for it. And that tends to be true for men, too, that they do have these adjacent cells that wouldn't have had the same X damage. But you have more, certainly have, with two X chromosomes, more of a chance that the tissue might stay functional longer in women. And then there are a lot of other explanations, and one of them just being that men are much, in terms of behavior, men throughout the lifespan are more, in general, more risk-taking, essentially doing things that have a higher chance of killing them, or more, in general, more risk-taking, essentially doing things that have a higher chance of

0: of a very long time, individuals might be able to accumulate enough wisdom and work together on committees or whatever to tackle these huge societal problems in a more effective way. So that's the good side of, I think, of living longer. And I think, you know, many people say that it's selfish to want to live, you know, make such a big difference in how long we live. And I would say many people, when given the gift of longer life, will choose to use their time as they are now, helping other people. So, and you might be able to help other people much more effectively, as I just explained, if you had a lot more time. So I don't see it as selfish at all to want to support research on aging and trying to help people live longer. Now, the other thing is, of course, people say you're going to get overpopulation problems. And undoubtedly, the rate of population increase on the planet would rise if people stopped aging. But I actually have not seen any scientific studies of the carrying capacity, an ecological term is carrying capacity, of the planet for humans. So it may well be that if we do things right, we can have a whole lot more people on Earth and preserve the environment. It could be fine. Certainly, we'd expect birth rates go down. If lifespan is going up, birth rates could go down. People will still die, of course, and so we still need children. And there are actually serious scientific papers about climate engineering that talk about getting plants growing, some very hardy plants growing on Mars and starting to alter the atmosphere of Mars so that it would be actually a habitable environment for humans. So there are many possibilities. And I think that, you know, in the short term, the huge benefit to well-being, health and well-being of elderly folks right now is a sufficient reason to work on aging.
1: If Richard Colton is right, and the wisdom of the old becomes beneficial for society, leading to a prosperous life, the truth of the matter is that we do, though, continue to act with a deception that we will live forever. We think that when we visit our doctors regularly, do exercise, and more importantly, pay very much attention to our diet, will grant us a ticket to eternal life. Or not. Researchers have found that eating or not eating certain types of foods can affect the risk of chronic conditions like heart disease, cancer, and diabetes that can in turn affect how long one is likely to live. While no single food is going to guarantee you'll live to see 100, research has found that certain eating patterns contribute to a long lifespan by lowering the risk for chronic diseases associated with aging. We will be exploring more of those different eating habits and secrets to a long life in next Sunday's Infinite Curious program of Earth's Voice of Greece. Meantime, we can allow ourselves to feel 20, even if we are 90, and look 30, even if we feel 100. I'm Katerina Badzaki. Join us next week for another dive into the infinite space of our curiosity in another of our Infinite Curious programs. Meanwhile, may you live long, prosper, but more importantly, learn to grow.

0: everyone wants to live forever. And if we do, is there a way we can cure aging? Can we slow it down or stop it altogether? Can scientists answer the age-old question of why some people look older than others despite being several years younger? Is it all the burgers once ate in their 20s, or is it down to their genes? Why do any of us age at all? And is there a biological limit to human lifespan? I'm Katerina Badzaki, and in this week's Infinite Curious programme of Earth's Voice of Greece, we will discover how the latest science into the biology of ageing could produce medicine that could slow down some of the ageing processes in the body, and in the process, prevent many of the diseases such as cancer and dementia that can make old age so challenging. With these new advances comes the exciting prospect of not only living longer, but more importantly, living healthier and happier and free of disease well into our hundreds. Inside the nucleus of a cell, our genes are arranged along twisted, double-stranded molecules of DNA called chromosomes. At the ends of the chromosomes are stretches of DNA called telomeres, which protect our genetic data, make it possible for cells to divide, and hold some secrets to how we age and get cancer. Telomeres have been compared with the plastic tips of shoelaces because they keep chromosome ends from fraying and sticking to each other, which would destroy or scramble an organism's genetic information. Yet each time a cell divides, the telomeres get shorter. When they get too short, the cell can no longer divide. It becomes inactive or dies. This shortening process is associated with aging, cancer, and a higher risk of death. So telomeres also have been compared with a bomb fuse. Cell division is necessary for growing new skin, blood, bone, and other cells. As a cell begins to become cancerous, it divides more often and its telomeres become very short. If its telomeres get too short, the cell may die. Many cancers have shortened telomeres, including pancreatic, bone, prostate, bladder, lung, kidney, and head and neck. Scientists first identified telomeres about 80 years ago, and because of their monotonous sequence, the established dogma in the field held that telomeres could not encode for any proteins, let alone ones with potent biological function. But in 2011, a group in Florida working on an inherited form of ALS reported that the culprit was an RNA molecule containing a six-base repeat, which by a novel mechanism could generate a series of toxic proteins consisting of two amino acids repeating one after the other. Reporting in the proceedings of the National Academy of Science, University of North Carolina School of Medicine researchers Tahrid Al-Turki and Jack Griffith made the stunning discovery that telomeres contain genetic information to produce two small proteins, one of which they found is elevated in some human cancer cells, as well as cells from patients suffering from telomere-related defects. Al-Turki and Griffith note in their paper a striking similarity of this RNA to the RNA generated from human telomeres, and they assumed that the same novel mechanism might be in play. Tahrid Al-Turki, hello, and welcome to your program.
1: Hi, thank you. It's a pleasure to be here with you today, Katrina. Thank you so much.
0: Now, speaking about aging, what do you find fascinating when you're getting older?
1: Wow, what a question to start with. Thank you. I think it's like gathering wisdom over years and having happier outlook to life, on life. I've become more empathetic and compassionate person now. I think those things just fascinating as we get older and older.
0: Mm-hmm. So the secret to life are telomeres, and what can we learn from them?
1: Oh yeah, so when we talk about telomeres, we talk about two things: the telomere length and the telomere structure. So we can learn a lot. The telomere structure, every part of telomeres, the DNA sequence, the RNA sequence of telomere, the proteins those bound telomeres are making that protective structure at each end. Having that structure there at each end of chromosomes are there to protect our chromosomes. And also the telomere length, what we learn in science about getting shorter telomeres are related to aging for sure. And sometimes having dysfunctional telomeres, meaning losing part of the beautiful structure, can be associated with cancer.
2: Mm-hmm. So
1: associated with cancer or aging.
2: Okay, so observing telomeres, can we actually predict when someone will die, for instance?
1: No, not when someone dies, but it's going to tell us the quality of aging process we have or we go through.
2: Mm-hmm. What did this RNA similarity help you discover, and why was this so important to you?
1: Oh, yeah. So back in 2010, a paper came out describing the discovery of a new translation mechanism in amyotrophic lateral sclerosis patients, where they have very long RNA, and this RNA is similar to the telomeric RNA in terms of the length. So those RNA are very long, and the sequence. So the sequence of the RNA in amyotrophic lateral sclerosis is CCGGG. And in telomeric RNA, the sequence is UUAGGG. Those RNA also make secondary structure or loops, and they also make G quadruplexes structures. So Jackie Griffith, when he looked at those similarities between RNA in those sequences or in those RNA from those patient samples in the paper, in the published paper in 2010, he already knew that those are very similar to the sequence of telomeric RNA, which is UAGGG. So if those RNA can make specific proteins or can be translated, he reflected that on the telomeric RNA. He put the pieces of the puzzles together and he found, oh yeah, there are possibility of making two proteins as well from the telomeric RNA. So that's how he came up with the hypothesis of the ability of telomeric RNA to produce proteins.
2: My question is, as opposed to the fact that you couldn't do that in the past, that it was not possible, was it?
1: So, do you mean like for the RNA, it wasn't possible?
2: Yes.
1: It's always possible. It's just our limitation as a scientist, or it's not like limitation, let me put it this way. It's just the discovery of by accident, and that discovery was by accident from 2011 in amyotrophic lateral sclerosis. So when they found that those RNA can make proteins, Jackie Griffith make the beautiful, amazing link between those RNA and the similar telomeric RNA.
2: What I mean is that he kind of broke the notion that telomeres are, you know, they function in a monotonous sequence. Mm-hmm.
1: Okay.
2: So,
1: yes.
2: You know, it was not possible in the past to encode the proteins. Mm-hmm. So I guess this is the first time you actually guys encoded the proteins, right?
1: So in science, yes, we always have that central, and especially in telomere biology, we have this central dogma in the field that telomeres and those non-coding RNA cannot make any proteins. So yes, it had been assumed for decades, for almost 8 decades, that those RNA, telomeric RNA, cannot make any proteins just because of the nature of the sequence of those RNA. So those are just repetitive sequence. Some call them junk DNA, junk RNA, they cannot make any proteins till we came up with the discovery of those two proteins, RVR and GL.
2: Mm-hmm. So now, based on your research that you discovered through simple blood tests that telomeres contain genetic information to produce two small proteins, these two small proteins that could provide a valuable screen for certain cancers and other human diseases, as well as a measure for telomere health. Knowing that telomeres shorten with age, how could these proteins help scientists cure diseases and aging?
1: Okay, so first off, let me please correct the information here. The discovery of VR peptides, first, we haven't detected the GL peptide yet, okay? We detected the VR peptide, but not the GL. But by theory, according to our hypothesis, there is another peptide. It just, we couldn't make the right antibody to detect the GL peptide. But now what we found so far, or what we discovered, is just the existence of VR peptides. And
2: can you explain to our listeners what these terms actually mean, to understand, even for someone who doesn't know the term?
1: Yeah, sure. So basically, to discover a new protein, you need to make an antibody to detect those proteins. So for example, for VR, we make an antibody that go and find the VR peptides and bind to them. So it's very specific. It's not gonna go to bind to any other protein. It's gonna go and bind the right corresponding protein, and those are the antibody. So the antibody is gonna find the antigen on the protein. So the VR peptides or proteins have antigen on the surface of the protein. It's just like the key and the lock. So you cannot open the door without the right key, correct?
2: Mm-hmm.
1: The same thing for the antibody and the antigen. The antibody is a specific antibody. It's going to go and find the antigen that bind to it. So, yes, so that's what we did in the experiment.
2: What did you unlock with that key?
1: Yes, so you do not unlock, but it's very specific, so it's not going to go and find any other doors. It's not going to go and open any other door. It's not going to go and bind any other protein. The antibody we developed, it's just going to go and bind the VR antigen, okay? So that's why it's very specific. It's very specific key. It's going to go and bind the antigen.
2: So if it binds the antigen, then it can lead to curing a disease or aging?
1: No, so that was just the discovery. So that was just the discovery of the existence of the protein. So what we did in this experiment, for example, it wasn't in a blood sample. I just need to correct the information here. It was in cancer cell, osteosarcoma, bone cancer cells. We got the cells and we fixed the cells. Fixing cells mean you fixed all proteins, and there are thousands and thousands of a protein. And we stain it with this antibody. So the antibody, because again, it's very specific, it's not gonna go and bind to any other peptide. It's gonna go and bind the corresponding protein or peptide, which is the VR. Once it binds, it's gonna light up and we can see it under the microscope. So that was the discovery of the existence.
2: So when it finds it and then it corrects it, then you mean you kind of found the cancer cure, is that right?
1: Yeah, let me just continue with the story of the discovery and how that can take us to the medical side of the story. So now when we look at the amount of that protein, how much in cancer cell versus how much in normal cell. So we did the experiment, or we performed the experiment in a cancer cell line, the bone cancer cell line, and we also performed the same experiment in normal healthy cell line. And we found those cancer cell line can have more, significantly more VR proteins or peptides compared to the healthy normal cells. So the discovery now is telling us those VR peptides are more accumulated in cancer cells compared to the normal health cells. That means when a patient go to do his lab work or his blood work, he can go to his physician and the physician can order some blood work to see the amount of the VR in his blood or in his serum. Let's say the result came back with elevated level of VR peptides, that gonna concern us. So here's the discovery. VR can be used as a biomarker for cancer.
2: Okay, so it's a biomarker for cancer. So it indicates you if, you know, the extent of the cancer cells in your body, or and it's not a cure, it's just a detector. Is that right?
1: Yes, and also, we can, if you think about it, if cancer cells have elevated level of this VR peptides, somehow we can target VR peptides and maybe that's gonna cure cancer. So it's a biomarker and it's a target as well.
2: Okay, that's interesting.
1: Yeah.
2: Is there evidence linking shortened telomeres to Alzheimer's disease, hardening of the arteries, high blood pressure, and type 2 diabetes?
1: Well, yes, there are some studies have been done on linking telomeres shortening to those diseases, for sure. And now it's time to compare, not just focusing on studying telomere length, but also the amount of VR peptides in those patients as well. Yes.
2: You said your discovery can help cure cancer earlier. Can it help cure dementia as well? And how?
1: I believe in the future, we can learn a lot about those cognitive diseases, because those are aging disease. And the way is by targeting, by first looking at the level or the amount of those VR peptides as we age, or in cells with different age, and find the best way to target those peptides.
2: In one experiment, fellow researchers blocked a telomerase activity in human breast and prostate cancer cells growing in the laboratory, prompting the tumor cells to die. What are the risks to that?
1: Yes, so it's always the risk with any drug for cancer or any approach to treat patients from cancer. We're trying to maximize the effect of the drug on cancer cells. But at the same time, the aim or the big goal is to protect the healthy cells from being affected. So, because you know, the cancer can be sometimes very specific in a specific tissue or a specific location. And there are part of the cells in our body just healthy. So how can we protect healthy cells with maximizing the effect of the treatment in cancer cells? So that's the only risk with the approach.
2: That's the thing, because if you maximize the cells, mm-hmm. then you have the larger possibility of getting cancer. Is that right? And I know this has been tested on mice, and mm-hmm. for some reason, mm-hmm. in mice, it doesn't work that way. It has been effective. But in mm-hmm. humans, this is not the case still, is mm-hmm. it?
1: The only issue I'm seeing with studies that have been done in mice, with all respect to the researchers and those researchers, is the telomeres length of mice are very long. Those are lab mice with very, very long telomeres, and it's different from human telomeres. So it's hard to reflect what we have learned from mice on a human, unless it's done in a human.
2: So if mice have longer telomeres than humans, then obviously they live longer than humans, or not?
1: No, so this is not the way how we compare species to each other. So we cannot compare mice to human just because they have telomeres, but longer telomeres. So we can compare human to human, but not, and how long they will live or they can live, but not mice to human based on the telomere length.
2: Mm-hmm. Now, can you explain to me and our listeners, how can, for example, John look 60 but be, for example, 40, or Mike look 70 and, you know, actually be 80? Can you explain why you think it's possible that as we age, the amount of VR and GL in our blood will steadily rise, potentially providing a new biomarker for biological age, or as contrasted to chronological age? And what does this actually mean in real terms?
1: Yeah, so here we can talk about or discuss the lifestyle we live, environmental stress, a healthy life, healthy food, exercising, how that lifestyle can impact our aging process, or how that can impact our aging process. So that's why a healthy person who eat well, who do exercise every day, how that maintain his telomere length. On the other hand, too much environmental stress, without exercising, without eating well, that can accelerate telomere shortening. And when I say accelerate telomere shortening, I also hypothesize that can produce more of the VR protein that we discovered. And that will induce or push cells into a state called senescence. So cells get aged fastly.
2: So, for example, then you do agree that healthy diet plays an important part in extending our lifespan. Why do you think inflammation may also trigger the production of these proteins?
1: So I think here the right question is the producing of those protein will induce inflammation, because in our study, not the published one, but in a study we are performing now, we use those VR peptides and we incubated those VR peptides with healthy cells to see how cells can respond to high level of those VR peptides. And we found, and it's still just preliminary results, there is induction of inflammation response in those cells. So what I'm trying to say here, those peptides can be toxic to induce inflammation response in cells. By inducing inflammation, that also can accelerate aging.
2: So there is a risk in that. So there's a fine line in that.
1: Yes. And the thing or the key is, again, to maintain the length of our telomere length, because we don't want them to get too short where they produce more and more of those proteins, the VR proteins, because to us it seems those proteins are toxic proteins to our cells. And when we say maintaining the telomere length, we are talking about our lifestyle, from the diet to the exercise to managing stress or lowering, controlling stress.
2: If telomerase makes cancer cells immortal, could it prevent normal cells from aging? I mean, could we extend lifespan by preserving or restoring the length of telomeres with telomerase? And if so, would that increase our risk of getting cancer?
1: Okay. So the thing is, aging is not always a bad process when you think about it, because aging is a protective process against cancer. So by having longer lifespan, you are at risk of getting cancer.
2: Why cancer? Why necessarily cancer? You could get other diseases as well, but why is cancer also, why is it so much on the rise lately?
1: So the answer here is because as we age, and as we, let's say, as we live longer, when we live longer, the ability of our cells to control mutation get less and less. So cells cannot detect or see those mutations in our DNA and fix them correctly. When the DNA accumulate more mutations because they are not fixed, the chance of getting cancer get higher. So that's the reason why, because the specific mechanism to scan and detect mutation does not work appropriately as we age.
2: So, but why younger people get cancer as well, or even children get cancer?
1: Yeah, that's true. That could be inherited in most cases when it's at young age, or just a mess up of the mechanism to detect those mutations. So it's not always just the telomerase, the thing that are, or the enzyme or the protein that can lead to cancer. By having active telomerase, that means they have high chance of getting cancer, because there are too many other players and proteins can contribute to cancer. So it's hard to say it's because they have very active or highly active telomerase young age.
2: Why is your biggest priority right now to create a simple test for these proteins you discovered?
1: Yes, it's the priority, and it's my biggest priority for now, because this is a great biomarker for aging disease and for cancer. And you know, it's always easier to cure cancer and treat patients when we get early diagnosis. So, for example, by doing this blood test every year just to check the amount of the VR peptides in our blood sample, that can tell us how fast we are aging compared to last year, how quickly we are aging compared to 5 years ago. Are we on the right track? So that's going to tell us for sure. Is there any concern coming up with those elevated level of VR peptides? So this kind of blood test or diagnosis test will tell us a lot about our cell health and cells age.
2: If it tells you how fast you're aging, does it also tell you how slow you can age once you try to be able to manage it and to understand how it works?
1: Yes, especially if you are in a study where there are kids involved in those in this kind of a study. So for sure, yes, it's going to tell us. We are planning to do a study where we compare the amount of VR peptides in different ages, let's say kids, children, 10 years old, middle age, and elders. And we can see the difference in the amount of the protein.
2: I was wondering if this falls into the category of people, for example, with a disease named dyskeratosis congenita, who have telomeres that get short much more quickly than normal, or some children, they endure premature aging and death, or they face a higher risk of life-threatening infections like leukemia and other blood cancers. Is that what you are referring to?
1: Yes, exactly. So, yes, we will look at the amount of the proteins in those samples from those patients. Exactly, yes.
2: We speak of proteins, and in nutrition and in a healthy diet, proteins are the first to look at. So we have three things that we're very interested in when we are on a diet. The first thing is to have the exact amount of proteins. The second is to do exercise. And the third is to be able to have a sort of a low amount of calories within our daily lives. If we have too much proteins, is this a problem?
1: I know it's a problem. Yes, for sure. Because we always need the balance in our diet. And I know especially proteins, there are also risk with too much protein, just like carbs, consuming too much carbs. But I'm not sure what is the exact problem with having too much proteins. But yes.
2: Okay. You talked about stress earlier, but there is this oxidative stress. Can it damage our DNA, and what other factors contribute to aging?
1: Yeah, so oxidative stress are those unstable molecules, free radical molecules in our cells. So because those molecules are unstable in our cells, they can harm our DNA and cause mutations. And by causing mutations, they can contribute to cancer more than aging.
2: More than aging, okay. So, in other words, stress is a very important factor. It affects very much our health and our lifespan.
1: In both, yes, for sure, in both.
2: And other factors?
1: I think when we don't have that balance between the antioxidants and the oxidative stress, that can contribute to damaging our DNA. And again, having a high level of oxidative stress in our body just a reflective of the lifestyle that we have.
2: What about when we have the glucose, the main sugar we use as energy? Is that important?
1: Yeah. Again, all what I can say here and what I know is the balance in the diet we have and we consume is the key. But I also know that carbs in general are very harm to our neuron cells. But in specific, how can that damage our cells or DNA? I'm really not sure.
2: So now that you, in a way, sort of tamed those proteins, will we someday take a pill that will keep us young forever?
1: A good question. Thank you. I don't think taking a pill to keep us young forever, is it really what we want? To keep us young forever? We don't want to get older and get more wisdom and experience different feelings in life.
2: Yeah, I mean, we will get the wisdom for sure. We'll get older, we'll get the wisdom, but we'll still be young. No?
1: Oh, I see. Oh, yeah, I see your question. I think if it's that possible or not, but I'm looking forward to having a pill that to give us a good quality in life, for sure, a good quality of life, for sure.
2: I was hoping you would say something like a pill would come up and we would be young forever, or not. It's not possible yet, is it?
1: I'm sorry to say that. I don't think so.
0: And that was PhD researcher from the University of North Carolina School of Medicine, Tahrid Al-Turki, speaking to us about her discovery on the genetic information telomeres contain to produce two small proteins which might be the key to cure cancer and other telomere-related effects.

0: Measuring telomerase may be a way to detect cancer. And if scientists can learn how to stop telomerase, they might be able to fight cancer by making cancer cells age and die. But there are risks. Blocking telomerase could impair fertility, wound healing, and production of blood cells and immune system cells. Because broken DNA is dangerous, a cell has the ability to sense and repair chromosome damage. Without telomeres, the ends of chromosomes would look like broken DNA, and the cell would try to fix something that wasn't broken. That also would make them stop dividing and eventually die. Researchers at the University of Utah indeed found shorter telomeres are associated with shorter lives. Among people older than 60, those with shorter telomeres were 3 times more likely to die from heart disease and 8 times more likely to die from infectious disease. While telomere shortening has been linked to the aging process, it is not yet known whether shorter telomeres are just a sign of aging, like grey hair, or actually contribute to aging. Scientists are not yet sure, but they have been able to use telomerase in the lab to keep human cells dividing far beyond their normal limit, and the cells do not become cancerous. If scientists can use telomerase to immortalize human cells, they may be able to mass-produce cells for transplantation, including insulin-producing cells to cure diabetes, muscle cells for treating muscular dystrophy, cartilage cells for certain kinds of arthritis, and skin cells for healing severe burns and wounds. An unlimited supply of normal human cells grown in the laboratory would also help efforts to test new drugs and gene therapies. Some long-lived species like humans have telomeres that are much shorter than species like mice, which live only a few years. Nobody knows why, but it's evidence that telomeres alone do not dictate lifespan. After the age of 60, the risk of death doubles every 8 years. So a 68-year-old has twice the chance of dying within a year compared with a 60-year-old. As researcher Tahrid Al-Turkiwal said, a major cause of aging is oxidative stress. It is the damage to DNA, proteins and lipids caused by oxidants, which are highly reactive substances containing oxygen. These oxidants are produced normally when we breathe and also result from inflammation, infection, and consumption of alcohol and cigarettes. In one study, scientists exposed worms to 2 substances that neutralize oxidants, and the worm's lifespan increased an average of 44%. Another factor in aging is glycation. It happens when glucose, the main sugar we use as energy, binds to some of our DNA proteins and lipids, leaving them unable to do their jobs. The problem becomes worse as we get older, causing body tissues to malfunction, resulting in disease and death. Glycation may explain why studies in laboratory animals indicate that restricting calorie intake extends lifespan. Most likely, oxidative stress, glycation, telomere shortening, and chronological age, along with various genes, all work together to cause aging. Human lifespan has increased considerably since the 1600s, when the average lifespan was 30 years. By 2012, the average US life expectancy was nearly 79. Reasons for the increase include sewers and other sanitation measures, antibiotics, clean water, refrigeration, vaccines, and other medical efforts to prevent children and babies from dying, improved diets, and better healthcare. Geneticist Richard Colton and his colleagues at the University of Utah predict average life expectancy will continue to increase, although many doubt the average will ever be much higher than 90.
1: It's well known in humans that in adults, the risk of dying doubles every 8 years. As you get older, every additional 8 years, you've doubled your risk of dying in the next year. If you were able to keep death rates, the risk of dying the same, for a person as they got older, the same as it was when they were 20, and you just let time keep going with that constant risk of dying instead of a rising risk of dying, what would be the average life expectancy? And so Ken came up with an answer of it was 1,500 years for women and 500 years for men. So there's already a big difference in risk of dying between men and women in their 20s. And ends up accumulating to a difference like this. So that it's just a ballpark estimation. But, you know, if you take the middle ground, you could say, well, you might be able to increase average life expectancy to about 1,000 if you stopped aging. So it sounds like and would be. I mean, right now it's science fiction. But who knows what the future holds there. As we understand better the biochemistry of aging and as new methods such as therapeutic cloning become available, it might be possible to replace old tissue with young tissue from the same person's own tissues, making stem cells from someone's tissues, and then making whatever tissue that needs to be rejuvenated, basically. And it's a reasonable possibility that rejuvenation of an old person to a younger biological age might become possible. And of course, it would be very expensive initially, but maybe eventually it would be pretty cheap. We just don't know.
0: Richard Colton also says that vastly longer lifespans are possible, explaining why the lifespan of women can be 3 times longer than that of men.
1: There's no settled upon consensus explanation for it, but just to give you some examples, one idea is that since men only have one X chromosome, as somatic mutations or damage to the X chromosome happens over time, in men, there's not a backup of any kind. In women, they have two X chromosomes. One is inactive in each cell. But recent studies have shown that there about 15 to 20% of the X is not inactivated, and so women actually have two functional copies of 15 to 20% of the genes on the X, and there are 1,200 genes on the X. So it's reasonable that women might be able to sustain more somatic mutations or DNA damage than men just because of this difference with their having a backup copy of the X. And even if a gene was one of the ones that is inactive, the cell that it's in is going to be in a tissue that's probably a mosaic for some cells having one X active, some having the other X active. So it's reasonable that within the tissue, if you knocked out the function of one cell because of damage to it, one of the functional genes on the active X, that the other cells nearby could make up for it. And that tends to be true for men, too, that they do have these adjacent cells that wouldn't have had the same X damage. But you have more, certainly have, with two X chromosomes, more of a chance that the tissue might stay functional longer in women. And then there are a lot of other explanations, and one of them just being that men are much, in terms of behavior, that men throughout the lifespan are more, in general, more risk-taking, essentially doing things that have a higher chance of killing them than women. There's arguments about female hormones being protective. There are a lot of different possibilities.
0: But when it comes to the question of what effect will a longer life have on society, geneticist Richard Colton takes an optimistic note, saying it can be a happy marriage between the young and the old.
1: Well, I don't think much about it, but I do think about it some. And I think the idealistic viewpoint is there's this old expression, if youth knew, if age could. And the point is that young people just don't know enough to be very effective at solving complicated problems like poverty and war and crime. And old people are starting to get enough wisdom to deal with these things, but they don't have much time left. So if we could have people live a very long time, individuals might be able to accumulate enough wisdom and work together on committees or whatever to tackle these huge societal problems in a more effective way. So that's the good side of, I think, of living longer. And I think, you know, many people say that it's selfish to want to live, you know, make such a big difference in how long we live. And I would say many people, when given the gift of longer life, will choose to use their time as they are now, helping other people. So, and you might be able to help other people much more effectively, as I just explained, if you had a lot more time. So I don't see it as selfish at all to want to support research on aging and trying to help people live longer. Now, the other thing is, of course, people say you're going to get overpopulation problems. And undoubtedly, the rate of population increase on the planet would rise if people stopped aging. But I actually have not seen any scientific studies of the carrying capacity, an ecological term is carrying capacity of the planet for humans. So it may well be that if we do things right, we can have a whole lot more people on Earth and preserve the environment. It could be fine. Certainly, we'd expect birth rates go down. If lifespan is going up, birth rates could go down. People will still die, of course, and so we still need children. And there are actually serious scientific papers about climate engineering that talk about getting plants growing, some very hardy plants, growing on Mars and starting to alter the atmosphere of Mars so that it would be actually a habitable environment for humans. So there are many possibilities. And I think that, you know, in the short term, the huge benefit to well-being, health and well-being of elderly folks right now is a sufficient reason to work on aging.
0: If Richard Colton is right, and the wisdom of the old becomes beneficial for society, leading to a prosperous life, the truth of the matter is that we do, though, continue to act with a deception that we will live forever. We think that when we visit our doctors regularly, do exercise, and more importantly, pay very much attention to our diet, will grant us a ticket to eternal life. Or not. Researchers have found that eating or not eating certain types of foods can affect the risk of chronic conditions like heart disease, cancer, and diabetes that can in turn affect how long one is likely to live. While no single food is going to guarantee you'll live to see 100, research has found that certain eating patterns contribute to a long lifespan by lowering the risk for chronic diseases associated with aging. We will be exploring more of those different eating habits and secrets to a long life in next Sunday's Infinite Curious program of Earth's Voice of Greece. Meantime, we can allow ourselves to feel 20, even if we are 90, and look 30, even if we feel 100. I'm Katerina Badzaiki. Join us next week for another dive into the infinite space of our curiosity in another of our Infinite Curious programs. Meanwhile, may you live long, prosper, but more importantly, learn to grow.

years thick, but out by us it's just 3,000 light years wide. We're 30,000 light years from galactic 17,000 light years thick, but out by us it's just 3,000 light years wide. 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